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6: 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Even when I'm 105 and an old grandmother, I'll love them. And Paul McCartney, if you are listening, Adrian from Brooklyn loves you with all her heart.
7: Rock and roll music, if you like it, and if you feel it, you can't help but move to it. That's what happens to me. I can't help it. I mean, I have to move around. I can't stand still. I've tried it, and I can't do it.
8: Now, wait a minute. I wanted to say to Elvis Presley and the country that this is a real... decent, fine boy.

0: Elvis from September of 1957 with Treat Me Nice. It was prominently featured in Elvis's third movie, Jailhouse Rock. It was also the B-side of the single, Jailhouse Rock. Written by Lieber and Stoller, Treat Me Nice hit the top 30, while the A-side hit number one on the top 100, the R&B chart, and the country chart.
1: Thank you very much.
0: Before that, we started the show off with the Beatles with Birthday from their 1968 White Album. The song came about somewhat spontaneously with Paul and John in the studio. I also can hear some background vocals from Yoko Ono on the track. George plays the tambourine and some guitar.
2: I'm Ringo and I play the drums.
0: My name is Steve Chelmsford. I'd like to welcome you to another episode of The Mop Tops and the King. An hour of Beatles and Elvis music with some fun surprises in between. And I hope you enjoy today's show. Let's head back to November of 1967. Here are the Beatles with a song written by John Lennon. I would call this one a masterpiece. I Am the Walrus.

0: our fine step right into Edmund Earl of Gloucester. Keep your eyes upon that British king.
1: Well, since my baby left me, I had to turn to the Mop Tops and the King with Steve Chelmsford on the MTK Radio Network.

0: One of Elvis's last great rockers, Burning Love. It was recorded in Los Angeles in March of 1972, released in August of that year. In November, it peaked at number one on the Cashbox chart, number two on Billboard's Hot 100. My name is Steve Chelmsford. You're listening to The Mop Tops and The King from Chelmsford, USA.
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4: And I'm Ringo. And we're the Cavan Beatles, directly from Liverpool.
2: Oh. You're listening to The Mop Tops and The King with Steve Chelmsford.
4: Yay! What was that?
2: Woo. Nice one, Stevie.
0: Thank you very much, Cavern Beatles. It's time now for us to pay tribute to the Rolling Stones. During the 1960s, the Stones and the Beatles were friendly rivals. Here are the Rolling Stones from 1965 with a beautiful song, first released by Marianne Faithfull, As Tears Go By.

Elvis with the first track on his Elvis is Back album, released in April of 1960. Make Me Know It was one of the first songs Elvis recorded after being discharged from the U.S. Army. Elvis was now a free man. Make Me Know It was written by Otis Blackwell, the same guy who wrote a bunch of other songs, including Don't Be Cruel, Return to Sender, and One Broken Heart for Sale, among many others. My name is Steve Chelmsford. You're listening to The Mop Tops and The King. Here's Ringo from January of 1975 with The No-No.

0: Number one in Canada. Number three in the USA in 1975, Ringo with the No-No Song. Co-written by Hoyt Axton, whose mother, Mae Axton, co-wrote Heartbreak Hotel for Elvis. You're listening to The Mop Tops and The King. My name is Steve Chelmsford. It's time now to venture south to the great state of Texas to visit with our very dear friend, Priscilla Rose of Texas, with this week's Spotlight on Elvis.
1: This is Priscilla Rose of Texas with this week's Spotlight on Elvis. Are You Lonesome Tonight was regularly included in Elvis's concert set lists, and there was one constant among his performances. He tended to mess up the spoken lines in the song. This became evident to psychologists Alan Elms and Bruce Heller, who analyzed 10 of Elvis's live performances of Are You Lonesome Tonight. They discovered that the most commonly butchered lines were, "I loved you at first glance," and "with emptiness all around." Perhaps these mistakes were intentional, perhaps not, but the authors think these lines tapped into some of Elvis's emotional fears and vulnerability. Their study was published in Psychology Today. When I think about it, I mean, Elvis was human, after all, and it is a heavy song. We can speculate Elvis's reasons why he played around with the lyrics, and we may never know the true reason. I find it fascinating that these psychologists chose to analyze Elvis's performances to begin with. And yes, Elvis is very much studied in the world of higher education. Are You Lonesome Tonight is a beautiful song, and Elvis's renditions have made countless people feel the depth of emotion. Sadness, yes, but also joy and humor. That's just part of Elvis's magic. I'm Priscilla Rose of Texas, and this has been Spotlight on Elvis.

I wonder if you're lonesome tonight. You know, someone said the world's a stage and each must play a part. Fate had me playing in love with you as my sweetheart. Act one was where we met. I loved you at first glance. You read your lines so cleverly and never missed a cue. Then came act two. You seemed to change, you acted strange, and why I've never known. Honey, you lied when you said you loved me, and I had no cause to doubt you. But I'd rather go on hearing your lies than to go on living without you. Now the stage is bare, and I'm standing there with emptiness all around. And if you won't come back to me, then they can bring the curtain down.

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1: I got blisters on my fingers!
2: It's now time for what we like to call the Monkees Moment, our tribute to the Prefab Four, the Monkees. And they do relate to the Beatles. Back in 1966, NBC created a TV show called The Monkees. The show is loosely based on the Beatles movie, A Hard Day's Night. NBC was attempting to create an American version of the Beatles. And here are the Monkees from February of 1968 with a song that hit number one in Canada, number one in the USA on the Cashbox chart, Valerie.

0: Hey, this is Judy from Cape Town in South Africa. You're listening to The Mop Tops and the King with Steve Chelmsford.
1: And now, here he is, Ed Sullivan.
2: Thank you very much. You know, something very nice happened, and the Beatles got a great kick out of it. We just received a wire, they did, from Elvis Presley and Colonel Tom Parker, wishing them a tremendous success in our country. And I think that was very, very nice.

0: Elvis Presley, you didn't have to rile him up like that.
1: What now?
0: No.
1: Excuse me, what?
0: I'm just saying, we gotta follow that. And...
1: Well, sometimes you have to go all out when you're the king and you can't help it, you know? Because there's only one man who's a king. God picks him, hand plucks him. One night, God looked down at all the millions and millions and millions of people, man. And he decided which one was the best. And it was me. And he plucked me from all those millions and millions and millions of people, man.
0: Yeah?
1: Listen to this right now. There's two things you need to know.
0: Uh-huh.
1: I'm the king. And number two is... Look out, man! Look at that. They're coming at you. You see that? It's called karate, man. And only two kinds of people know it. The Chinese and the king. And one of them is me.
2: Hold on.

0: Wait a minute, please. Now, I know that Elvis is going to be here and you'll want his autographs and everything, and he's a very nice guy and I'm very glad to, but I don't want any of this rough stuff. You understand?
1: Hey, man, do you really know Elvis Presley?
0: Are you kidding? Do I know Elvis Presley? I remember when he was a kid and he used to sing on a farm.
1: Was he good then?
0: Are you kidding? He used to make the pig squeal. I know this.

Elvis from April of 1955 with Baby Let's Play House. It was his fourth record released on Sun Records. He was covering Arthur Gunter. Elvis changed one of the lines in the song from "You may get religion" to "You may have a pink Cadillac," referring to Elvis's 1955 custom painted Cadillac, which also served as his band's transportation. Baby Let's Play House was Elvis's first appearance on the national charts, hitting the top 10 on Billboard's country chart. My name is Steve Chelmsford. 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

0: Elvis and the Beatles go better together than peanut butter and jelly. This is Dan Sweeney, and you're listening to the Mop Tops and the King.
1: Thank you very much, Dan. It's time now for an MTK special announcement. We are very excited to welcome back to the show, from sunny Florida, the one and only Neets McKean.
2: Neets McKean here for the Mop Tops and the King. I'm tracking you back to February 7th, 1964, the day that the Beatles brought Beatlemania to the United States. Mobbed by at least 3,000 hysterical fans, a rock and roll apocalypse had exploded in America. But how did this begin? Beatlemania started on a UK concert tour, where the Beatles got a lot of help from a friend. Roy Orbison was the headliner on this 1963 tour. Was the headliner, except the Fab Four stole the shine, and they stole the show. The Beatles soon became co-headliners, and they changed rock music forever. Can you dig it? This sounds like something that only happens in dreams. Roy Orbison's typical set list from that time included his song In Dreams, released as a single in 1963 and peaking at number 7 on Billboard's Hot 100. Let's listen. This has been Neets McKean for the Mop Tops and the King on the MTK Radio Network worldwide.
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0: The Beatles from 1963 covering the Marvelettes with Please, Mr. Postman. You can find the Beatles version on their With the Beatles album, released in the UK on November 22nd, 1963. Before that, we heard from Roy Orbison from 1963 with In Dreams. And Roy would later go on to become a member of George Harrison's band, The Traveling Wilburys.
1: Thank you very much.
0: Elvis once called Roy Orbison the greatest singer in the world.
2: Thank you. You're beautiful.
0: You're listening to The Mop Tops and the King. My name is Steve Chelmsford. Here's Elvis from 1961 with Marie's the Name, his latest flame.

0: Released on August 8th, 1961, Elvis with Marie's the Name, his latest flame. Written by Doc Pomus and Mort Schumann, it spent 4 weeks at number one in the UK. It peaked at number four on Billboard's Hot 100. My name is Steve Chelmsford. I'd like to thank you very much for joining me today on the Mop Tops and the King. I hope you've enjoyed today's show. Special thanks to Priscilla Rose of Texas, and it's great to have Neets McKean back on the show. Thank you very much, Neets.
1: Thank you very much.
0: Also, many thanks to all the stations that carry the show, but most of all, thank you. We'll see you next week. Bye-bye.
2: What are you doing this for?
3: We're doing this for peace and basically to show that the world is, you know, going astray and it's thinking.
2: What are you doing?
3: We are getting wet in a shower because basically we talked it over, Chastity and myself, and we came to the conclusion that civilization was nothing more than an effective sewage system and so by the use of plumbing. We hope to demonstrate this to the world.

0: to make a mind.
1: Hey, hello, everybody. I'm Dusty Fender.
2: Don't smoke.
3: I'd like to say thank you on behalf of the group and ourselves. I hope we pass the audition.
4: Elvis has left the building. Thank you and good night.
5: Thank you very much.
6: Thank you very much.
7: Thank you very much, ladies and gentlemen. Thank you.
5: Thank you very much.
6: Thank you. You're beautiful.
7: Thank you very much.
6: Okay. Thank you, baby. Thank you. You're fantastic. Thank you very much. Thank you very much.

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3: Welcome back to the After School Run here on 2SEA. I'm Mitchell Toovey and it's a fantastic to have your company for another Thursday afternoon. Well, the school holidays are officially over. Tuesday was the first day back for Term 3. Alarm clocks were switched on, lunchboxes were packed again, uniforms came out of the wardrobe and classrooms suddenly became a whole lot busier. We've got another packed show lined up today. We'll celebrate some fascinating national days, look at some famous birthdays, take a trip through history to see what happened on this day, discover an incredible author whose books have been loved around the world, dive into some amazing science stories, and of course later on we'll have our weekly movie trivia. So settle in, turn the radio up, and let's get Term 3 underway with Black Velvet by Alana Miles.

One of today's biggest celebrations is National Hot Dog Day. And while it might sound like just another excuse to enjoy some comfort food, there's actually quite a fascinating history behind one of the world's most recognisable meals. The humble hot dog traces its origins back hundreds of years to German sausages, particularly the Frankfurt sausage and the Wiener, which eventually made their way into the United States during the 1800s as German immigrants settled there. Street vendors soon realised that placing a sausage inside a soft bread roll made it much easier to eat while walking around busy cities. And before long, the hot dog became one of America's favourite foods. Today, it is estimated that Americans alone eat around 20 billion hot dogs every year, with sporting events, fairs and summer festivals all featuring the famous snack. Whether it's covered in tomato sauce, mustard, onions, cheese, chili or even pineapple in some parts of the world, everyone seems to have their own favourite way to enjoy one. Here in Australia, we've certainly put our own spin on things too, from the classic sausage and bread at local fundraisers to the famous Dagwood dog found at agricultural shows. Sausages have become a familiar part of Australian culture. It's amazing to think that something so simple has become recognised almost everywhere on earth. Speaking of food, here's one that became an Aussie pub favourite over the years. It's Food for Thought by UB40.

Today's second celebration might bring a smile to lots of families. It's Gorgeous Grandma Day. Now, despite the name, this day isn't really about appearances at all. It's about recognising the enormous role grandparents play in our lives and celebrating the wisdom, kindness and experience they've built over the decades. Grandmothers often become the storytellers of the families. They're the ones who remember how things used to be, who pass down traditions, family recipes, old photographs and memories that might otherwise disappear forever. Many grandparents also became unofficial babysitters, taxi drivers, cooks, counsellors and biggest supporters, all without expecting anything in return. Research has shown that children who spend quality time with grandparents often develop stronger emotional well-being and a greater sense of family identity. Grandparents also benefit enormously themselves, with studies finding regular contact with grandchildren can improve mental health, reduce loneliness and even contribute to longer, healthier lives. So today is a wonderful reminder to pick up the phone, send a message or even drop in for a visit. Chances are it'll make someone's day. After all, time together is the greatest gift we can give. I want to give a quick shout out to my grandmother listening in from Yass, New South Wales. Now here's a song about family, memories and growing up. Forever Young by Rod Stewart.

Our third special day takes us beneath the ocean surface for World Whale and Dolphin Day. Whales and dolphins are among the most intelligent animals ever studied. They communicate using incredibly complex sounds, they recognise individual members of their family by unique whistles, and some species even pass down behaviours through generations in a way remarkably similar to human culture. Australia is fortunate enough to witness one of nature's greatest migrations each winter. Thousands of humpback whales travel along our east coast from Antarctica towards the warm waters of Queensland, where they give birth before beginning the incredible journey back south again. Whale watching has become one of Australia's and Eden's most popular wildlife experience, attracting visitors from around the world. Sadly, these magnificent creatures still face threats from pollution, fishing equipment, climate change, and increasing underwater noise created by shipping. Days like today remind us how important it is to protect our oceans, not just for whales and dolphins, but for every creature that depends on them. If you've ever been lucky to see a whale breach beside a boat, you'll know it's one of those moments you'll never forget. Keeping the music coming on 2SEA's The After School Run, Man, I Feel Like a Woman by Shania Twain.

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3: The Coast Motel was originally built in the mid-80s and was named the Centretown Motel. After extensive renovations, it was reopened as the Coast Motel in 2022. The Coast Motel has 14 mixed rooms as well as a large family-style three-bedroom apartment located on Imlay Street within walking distance from two supermarkets, a news agency, two pharmacies and a range of quality eateries. 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
4: You are back on 2SEA's The After School Run with me, Mitchell Tovey, and it is time for our famous birthdays. July the 23rd has produced an incredible mix of actors, comedians, musicians, sporting personalities, with several household names celebrating birthdays today. First up is Daniel Radcliffe, born in 1989. Daniel shot to worldwide fame at just 11 years old when he was cast as Harry Potter, a role he would play across eight blockbuster films over 10 years. The Harry Potter franchise became one of the most highest-grossing film series in history. Another birthday today belongs to Woody Harrelson, born in 1961. Woody first found fame in the hit sitcom Cheers before becoming one of Hollywood's most versatile actors. He's appeared in films including White Men Can't Jump, The Hunger Games, No Country for Old Men, Zombieland, and the acclaimed television series True Detective. Also celebrating is Marlon Wayans, born in 1972. Marlon comes from the huge famous Wayans entertainment family and has spent decades making audiences laugh through such films as White Chicks, Scary Movie, Little Man and A Haunted House. Today's birthdays also include Monica Lewinsky, born in 1973. Although not an entertainer, Lewinsky became one of the most talked about public figures of the late 1990s. And celebrating today is Paul Wesley, born in 1982. Best known for starring as Stephen Salvatore in The Vampire Diaries. But our musical birthday goes today to the legendary guitarist Slash, born in 1965. Recognisable instantly by his trademark top hat, sunglasses and huge curly hair, Slash helped define rock music during the late 1980s as the lead guitarist of Guns N' Roses. Following the band's enormous success, Slash formed several other groups before eventually reuniting with Guns N' Roses in 2016 for one of the biggest reunion tours in rock history. More than 40 years later, after picking up a guitar, he's still touring the world and continues to inspire generations of young musicians. It's Slash and Guns N' Roses with Sweet Child O' Mine.

Well, we've gone through June the 23rd's famous birthdays, and now it's time for On This Day. July the 23rd has been a remarkable day throughout history, producing discoveries, inventions and events that changed the world. Our first stop takes us back to 1903 when the Ford Motor Company sold its very first motor car. Henry Ford had founded the company only weeks earlier, but this single sale marked the beginning of one of history's biggest industrial revolutions. Next, we move to 1962, where the communications satellite Telstar successfully transmitted the world's first live television signals across the Atlantic Ocean. On this day in 1968, a young technology company called Intel was officially incorporated. At the time, a few people had heard of the business, but now, over the following decades, Intel had become one of the world's leading computing chips manufacturers. July 23rd also marks one of the greatest archaeological discoveries ever made. On this day in 1911, American explorer Hiram Burnham was led to the ancient Incan city of Machu Picchu in the high Peruvian Andes. Hidden beneath the thick jungle vegetation for centuries, the breathtaking stone city amazed the world and quickly became one of history's greatest archaeological discoveries. Finally, on this day in 2005, astronomers announced the discovery of Eris, a frozen world beyond Pluto almost equal in size to the famous planet itself. Its discovery triggered one of astronomy's biggest debates. What exactly qualifies as a planet? Well, my next song is to Graham at Marimbula. Thank you for your shout-out and thank you for your request. Here's Dancing in the Dark by Bruce Springsteen.

0: Well, it's time to smarten up our afternoons with two SEAs, the After School Run Science segment, where I share three science discoveries from the past week that I found fascinating, and I hope you do too. My first science discovery is that a major DNA study published by Science Daily reveals that koalas suffered a massive population collapse 100,000 years ago, long before humans ever arrived in Australia. My second science discovery for you is, on a lighter note, researchers found that your morning brew activates hidden cellular switches called NR4A1. This coffee actively protects your cells against stress and ageing. So that's an advantage of drinking coffee in the morning. And finally, astronomers using the James Webb Space Telescope have captured stunning detail image. Here's Open Science Daily to explain more.
1: Webb just watched a black hole eat. The James Webb Space Telescope captured a giant filament of gas flowing into the supermassive black hole at the center of galaxy NGC 4696. This gas feeds an enormous spinning disk 800 light-years wide, where material races around at 600 kilometers per second. Webb's detailed view shows how the black hole may recycle its own fuel, jets heat surrounding gas, then cooled gas falls back in, creating a self-sustaining cycle. It's the clearest look yet at how monster black holes grow and shape their galaxies. Please subscribe for more daily science content.
0: Well, that's the After School Run Science segment for this Thursday, and that is the latest science discoveries impacting our society. Righto, I'll be back with much-loved movie trivia right after Breakfast in America by Supertramp.

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0: We are back on the after-school run with me, Mitchell Tuvey, and it is now time for Mitchell's Movie Trivia. As always, if you think you know today's film, send me a text 0484 939 344. I'm going to give you four clues and a song. If you know it, text the number. Our first clue. This Australian comedy drama was released in 1994. Your second clue, it follows a shy young woman from the fictional town of Pauper Spit who dreams of escaping her ordinary life. Clue three, the film helped launch one of Australia's biggest acting careers and became a worldwide success. And your fourth and final clue, throughout the movie, the main character is absolutely obsessed with one legendary Swedish pop group. Think you know it? Get those guesses in now while we play one of the biggest songs ever recorded from the movie. It's Dancing Queen by ABBA.

0: Welcome back to Mitchell's Movie Quiz. We'll have you guess the famous Australian movie from Four Clues and Dancing Queen by ABBA. If you guessed Muriel's Wedding, congratulations, you were absolutely right. Released in 1994 and starring Toni Collette alongside Rachel Griffiths, Muriel's Wedding has become one of Australia's most beloved films. It tells the story of Muriel Heslop, a young woman desperate to reinvent herself and escape the small-town life she's always known. Along the way, she discovers that friendship, confidence and being true to yourself matter far more than popularity or appearances. The film was shot largely around Queensland, with Coolangatta standing in for the fictional pauper Spit. Toni Collette famously gained around 18 kilograms for the role before later losing it again and for another film. The movie also sparked a huge resurgence in ABBA's popularity during the 1990s, introducing their music to an entirely new generation. Even today, Muriel's Wedding remains one of Australia's greatest cinematic successes stories, celebrated for its humour, heart and unforgettable soundtrack.
1: Love Tura Beach, love to SEA.
0: Well, imagine walking into a room so unbelievably quiet that, after just a few seconds, the loudest thing you can hear is yourself. No traffic, no birds, no air conditioners, no buzzing lights, no distant conversations, just complete silence. Hidden inside Microsoft's Building 87 in Redmond, Washington, is one of the world's most remarkable engineering achievements. A chamber, specifically designed room, built to absorb almost every sound that enters it. Every wall, the ceiling, and even the floor are covered in a giant wedge-shaped sound absorbers that stop sound waves from bouncing back. The entire room also sits on a massive vibration-dampening springs, isolating it from footsteps, traffic and even tiny vibrations travelling through the ground. When the enormous insulated doors close behind you, the outside world simply disappears. For several years, Microsoft Chamber held the Guinness World Record as the quietest place on Earth, measuring an astonishing negative 20.35 decibels, more than 20 decibels below the threshold of a normal human hearing. That's so quiet that your brain suddenly begins noticing sounds it normally filters out. Visitors report hearing their own heartbeat, every breath they take, their stomach gurgling, joints moving, and even a faint ringing produced naturally by their inner ears. One engineer famously described the experience by saying, "You become the sound." So why would Microsoft build something like this? Surprisingly, it's not just to break world records. Engineers use the chamber to test products including Xbox consoles, Surface computers, microphones, speakers, keyboards and headsets, ensuring every click, beep and sound is measured with incredible accuracy. In a room this quiet, even the tiniest noise stands out, allowing designers to fine-tune products before they even reach our homes. It's a fascinating reminder that sometimes the most extraordinary place on Earth isn't the loudest, biggest or brightest. It's the place where there's almost nothing to hear at all. Righto, it's time for some Nick Kershaw with Wouldn't It Be Good?

Well, that's just about all the time we have for our very first after-school run of Term 3. Hopefully the first couple of days back at school have gone smoothly, you've settled back into the routine, and maybe even learned something new during the past hour. We've travelled through history, celebrated some fascinating birthdays, looked at one of Australia's greatest films, discovered some incredible random facts, and of course enjoyed plenty of fantastic music along the way. Thanks so much for spending your Thursday afternoon with me. I'll be back again next week with more history, more science, more movies, more music, and plenty more stories from around Australia and around the world. Until then, enjoy the rest of your afternoon. Have a fantastic weekend when it arrives. There's still one day to go. Stay safe, and I'll catch you next Thursday for another edition of the After School Run here on 2SEA. Have a great afternoon, everyone, and goodbye.

0: I'm just arriving at Roddy Lee's Vault of Vinyl for the Pophead's Hour of Power. Hope he's in.
1: Jane Arakawa.
0: Pophead's musicologist, Roddy Lee.
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0: And I join Pophead's musicologist, Roddy Lee, at this time in the Vault of Vinyl for the Hour of Power.
1: Yes, here we are again in the Vault of Vinyl, Jane.
0: We've dropped out.
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0: And I believe today is the final episode in Pophead's Way Back series.
1: That's correct, Jane. In today's final episode, we look back to the girls of the rock and roll era. It's Rock and Roll Women from 1953 to 1959.
0: Oh, excellent, Roddy. Who's our first rock and roll woman?
1: R&B and gospel singer Lula Reed was born in Mingo Junction, Jefferson County, Ohio in 1926. Lula made her recording debut in 1951. In 1953, she released her fifth single, Going Back to Mexico, on the Midwestern record label King Records. Now, although not a household name, in 1954, Lula Reed was voted number four most popular female R&B singer in Cashbox Magazine's annual fan poll.
0: Lula Reed, Going Back to Mexico.

0: rock and roll woman in today's Pophead's Way Back show. Today, it's the final episode in this series, and we started with Lula Reed with Going Back to Mexico.
1: Big Mama Thornton is best known for her early recording of Hound Dog. That was way back in 1952.
0: And a beauty it is.
1: Big Mama's follow-up single was They Call Me Big Mama, and that's what we have here.
2: Panic!

0: Oh, yes, Big Mama Thornton with her 1953 single, They Call Me Big Mama. Loving it, Roddy. Who's next?
1: Singer-songwriter Faye Adams had several hits on the R&B chart in the 1950s. In 1952, Faye signed to Herald Records and within 3 years had released 12 singles for the label. Her first single for Herald went number one on the R&B chart and 22 on the pop chart. And this is it, Faye Adams with the slow blues of Shake a Hand. Yeah!

0: Rock and Roll Women, 1953 to 1959. That's the theme for today's Pophead's Hour of Power. And that was Shake a Hand by Faye Adams.
1: Now, although this quartet were known for their traditional pop releases, the Cordettes did strike a chord in the rock and roll era with their December 1954 triple number one hit. It was number one on the bestsellers chart, number one on the most played by disc jockeys chart, and number one on the most played on jukeboxes chart, Mr. C.

0: Christmas 1954 hit for the Cordettes, Mr. Sandman.
1: There was no other female voice in these early rock and roll years quite like gospel, blues, jazz, R&B, rock and roll and soul singer-songwriter Etta James.
0: At last!
1: Etta started her career in 1954 singing in the R&B clubs around Nashville. She soon signed to the Modern record label and at the end of 1955 released her fourth single for Modern, WOMAN. In the year 2000, Etta James released an album called The Matriarch of the Blues, a title that also applies to the WOMAN herself, Etta James.

0: Matriarch of the Blues, Etta James, WOMAN.
1: Following the release of Blackboard Jungle in 1955, with Bill Haley's Rock Around the Clock playing over the opening titles, rock and roll movies, or jukebox musicals as they were called, became all the rage. The jukebox musical Rock, Rock, Rock premiered in 1956, starring one of the most important promoters of rock and roll, disc jockey Alan Freed, and actress Tuesday World. There were also performances by Chuck Berry, Laverne Baker, The Moonglows, The Flamingos, and Frankie Lyman and the Teenagers. The singing voice for actress Tuesday World was provided by future pop sensation Connie Francis, and in the film, Tuesday lip-synced Connie's vocal on I Never Had a Sweetheart.

0: She's a little melancholy, for she never had a sweetheart.
1: Next in Pophead's rock and roll women, we have three female Elvises.
0: Pardon?
1: When Barbara Pittman was a child, she was friends and neighbours with Elvis Presley.
0: Oh, wow.
1: In 1956, there's no doubt this connection got her into Sun Records recording studios.
0: Oh, lucky Barbara.
1: In 1958, Elvis wanted to take Barbara Pittman on the road with him and call her the female Elvis. But Elvis got drafted.
0: Oh, shame. An opportunity lost.
1: Barbara Pittman released only four singles, the first for Sun Records in 1956, and that was I Need 'Em.

0: Oh, yes, that would be called I Need a Man. Barbara Pittman, who, according to Roddy, was the first of three female Elvises.
1: Kentucky-born Jean Chappell was a country singer who, in 1956, changed her tune, recording a few rockabilly numbers at Sun Records. Sun Records wanted to promote Jean as the female Elvis, but with little success as a recording artist, Jean changed tack again, devoting herself primarily to songwriting, to which she had great success. Here's Jean Chappell, the second female Elvis, in 1956, and her Sun Records single, I Won't Be Rockin' Tonight.

0: Jean Chappell, the second female Elvis.
1: Now, a young and impressionable Janice Martin was 15 when Elvis's manager, Colonel Tom Parker, offered her a management contract and a spot on the bill supporting Elvis Presley on his early shows. The Colonel saw the potential for them to be a great boy-girl double act. In addition, both Elvis and his record company RCA liked Janice so much, they christened her the Female Elvis. And with Janice, the name stuck.
0: Oh, the real Female Elvis.
1: Ah, yes, but before she signed with the Colonel, Elvis collapsed on stage in New York from exhaustion, and on hearing this, Janice's parents stopped the deal going ahead.
0: Oh, no.
1: Instead, Janice did sign to RCA, but toured with the much safer Jim Reeves. But then she eloped with her boyfriend, a paratrooper, much to the chagrin of her father.
0: Oh, dear, she's off.
1: Janice Martin, the real Female Elvis, released 10 singles between 1955 and 1960, including, in 1956, My Boy Elvis.

0: female Elvis, Janice Martin. This is Jane Arakawa.
1: That's you.
0: And Roddy Lee.
1: That's me.
0: And the Popheads Hour of Power. And the theme for today's Popheads Hour of Power is The Way Back Show, Part 4, and it's the girls' turn. Rock and roll women from 1953 to 1959. So who's our next rock and roll woman?
1: Our next rock and roll woman was an R&B and dirty blues singer from Boonville, Missouri.
0: Dirty blues?
1: Jane, I'll give you some examples. Her dirty blues songs included All This Beef and Big Ripe Tomatoes, King Size Papa, It Comes In Like a Lion But Goes Out Like a Lamb, and the Spinach Song. I didn't like it the first time, but ooh, how it grew on me.
0: Got it.
1: Julia Lee released her first records at the end of the 1920s. She made her last recordings in 1957. In 57, Julia hopped onto the rock and roll bandwagon with Bop and Rock Lullaby, credited to Julia Lee and her boyfriends.

0: Julia Lee and her boyfriends.
1: The average age of the five members of East Harlem vocal group The Bobettes when they released their debut single in 1957 was 14. The school friends lived in a housing project and sang in the corridors of the building and downstairs on the front lawn. They wrote a song called Mr. Lee that was more of a put-down than praise for one of their teachers. Atlantic Records signed the girls but made them change the lyrics so that the ugliest teacher became the handsomest sweetie. Mr. Lee peaked at number one on the American Most Played by Disc Jockeys chart, and in Canada, Mr. Lee was also a pop chart topper for the

0: by the Bobettes, a number one in 1957.
1: Wanda Jackson's records in the late 1950s earned her the nickname the Queen of Rockabilly. She started out as a country singer, then in 1955 toured with Elvis.
0: Oh, another female Elvis.
1: Yes, another female Elvis support act. The two dated briefly, and Elvis convinced Wanda to change her tune to that with a rockabilly beat. In 1957, Wanda released the Fujiyama

0: Wanda Jackson, Fujiyama Mama. Elvis Presley pops up in a lot of the stories of these rock and roll women.
1: And again, Jane, on the 13th of November 1956, the King of Rock and Roll attended a show at the Silver Slipper Casino in Las Vegas as he wished to see a singer called Alice Leslie. Elvis was impressed and told Alice so backstage after the show.
0: Praise from the King.
1: In 1957, Alice Leslie toured Australia in support of Little Richard, Eddie Cochran, Gene Vincent and Johnny O'Keefe.
0: Oh.
1: This was the tour when Little Richard saw the light, denounced rock and roll and became a preacher.
0: Oh yeah, in 1957.
1: In the same year, Alice Leslie recorded and released her one and only single, He Will Come Back to Me. It didn't set the world on fire, but didn't Alice have some great stories to tell her grandchildren? He will come

0: Leslie, who in 1957 toured Australia with Little Richard.
1: In 1957, Laverne Baker also toured Australia with Big Joe Turner, the Platters and Bill Haley and the Comets. Also in 1957, the jukebox musical film Mr. Rock and Roll was released, starring Alan Freed and boxer Rocky Graziano, and featuring appearances and performances by Chuck Berry, Little Richard, Clyde McFatter and R&B singer Laverne Baker. So here's Laverne Baker from the film soundtrack of Mr. Rock and Roll. This

0: cute Laverne Baker with her Humpty Dumpty heart.
1: The vocal trio, the Ponytails, are remembered for their major hit of 1958, Born Too Late. Their record company, ABC Paramount, released Born Too Late as the B-side to Come On Joey, Dance With Me. But this jockeys chose to play Born Too Late, which became a top 10 hit on the American Billboard pop chart and a top 5 in the UK in 1958.

0: The Ponytails found international success in 1958 with Born Too Late.
1: Jo Ann Campbell was a female pioneer of rockabilly. Jo Ann performed her song Mama Can I Go Out Tonight in the 1959 jukebox musical film Go Johnny Go, alongside Chuck Berry, Eddie Cochran, Jackie Wilson and Ritchie Valens. Today she performs it beside her fellow rock and roll

0: Joanne Campbell, another rock and roll woman in today's Pop Heads program, the last episode in this series of the Wayback Shows.
1: And Jane, today's penultimate play comes from a singer of pop, country, gospel, Christmas music and rockabilly. It's Little Miss Dynamite, Brenda Lee. Brenda's 1959 single, Let's Jump the Broomstick, was included on her second self-titled studio album, and here it is.
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0: Little Miss Dynamite, Brenda Lee, Let's Jump the Broomstick, the penultimate play today.
1: That's right, Jane. The Way Back Show is on its way out. Our rock and roll women from 1953 to 1959 are all but exhausted.
0: It's been great.
1: Let's call Last Drinks with Nina Simone in 1959 and My Baby Just Cares for Me.
0: Roddy Lee, Pophead's musicologist. Thanks for the memories.
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1: Ladies and gentlemen, fire up your engines and dust off that 8-track. We are rewinding the clock to a decade where the asphalt sizzled, the riffs roared, and the only rule was rock and roll. I want you to picture this. 1975, a muscle car, a moonroof, and a radio dial glowing like a neon sign at the side of the road. The wind's in your hair, the highway's yours, and the soundtrack... is pure 70s gold, baby. 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

time to put the back the pedal to the floor. 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

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Blinded by the Light there. So this one is an absolute cracker of a song. Get the windows down and the volume up. We're rocking through the night here on the 60s DJ show. 70s style.

But we are going to keep the wheels rolling with this next one. Iggy Pop takes over. He's got the wheel now.

This is a 60s DJ on your airwaves. I've got a smoky report for you road warriors out there. We've got a hot one coming at you on Channel 19. Good buddy, keep them wheels rolling and them ears peeled. It's the Wolfman.

not slowing down. The 70s hits just keep coming here on the 60s DJ show. Keep the wheels moving, folks.

looking back. We are heading straight for another 70s classic here. This one from Toto and Hold the Line.

changing gear now with this great tune by Peter Gabriel. He's climbing up to Salisbury Hill here on the 60s DJ show. We're rolling the years back to the 70s. I can smell the vinyl seats from here.

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1: Yeah, tell everybody about the 60s DJ. Here's next one here from Alice Cooper. No more, Mr. Nice Guy.

of the show now with this one from Christopher Cross and Ride Like the Wind here on the 60s DJ Show. Thanks for popping by. Like and subscribe and you'll get notifications of when the next live is going to be. And check out our other shows. You can hear 60s, 70s, great tunes like this one. Saturday we will be back to the 60s.

enjoyed this trip back to the 70s with the 60s DJ. We'll catch you again next time on the 60s DJ show, and I'll catch you there. Good night, 60s DJ, signing out.

just a perfect day. Drink sangria in the park, and then later

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Hey Trovers, welcome to episode 81 of Aussie Trove, and once again this week we bring you a snapshot from the abundance of fantastic Oz music that has dropped from real artists in the past couple of weeks. I'm Brett and I'm coming to you from Phoenix FM on Jarra Country in central Victoria and across the Community Radio Network. Again this week we have three artists featuring on the show for their first time. From Melbourne we welcome Captives to the show, from Brisbane Space and Ages, and from the central Victorian Goldfields we have the debut single for a new collab called Super Free. Plus of course we have plenty of acts returning to the show like Imba with their first music since last September, Acid Arrow with just their second single, and Yagi with her fifth single this year. This week though we get the show kicked off with the return of Brisbane trio Cedar Smoke. Late 2025 they released their third album Under the Rainbow, and this new release is their first since then. Bored Alone was released on July 3rd. They've been pretty quiet since the release of that album and up until this new release and haven't really given any indication yet as to what's next for them. They do still have some copies of that third album available on vinyl, which you can order via their Bandcamp. It was their first foray into vinyl, as it was the first time their album had been short enough to actually fit on two sides of vinyl. So this is Cedar Smoke from Brisbane with their return to the scene. The song is Bored Alone.

This is Aussie Trove on the Community Radio Network, and we just heard from Imba. They're from Perth. The song is called Signals, come out July 9. It's a project of Kate Savant. Imba's debut self-titled album was released in September last year and came after a couple of years of sporadic single releases, which included Imba's biggest track to date, Let Go, in mid-2024, and then that featured on their album. Along the way, they've had a few tracks feature in SBS's Chillest 100 and have regularly had tracks being added to key playlists around the country with plenty of support from community radio. This is the first release since that album last year, so we'll be keeping an eye out for any new announcements or releases to see where things are heading. Next up, we head to Melbourne and we hear from Emma Yu, U spelt Y-U-E. Film Set is the name of the song, come out July 9. It's the second release of 2026 for the artist, who also plays bass in a couple of Melbourne acts as well as releasing her own compilations. She released her first music in 2023, and all up, this is now the 10th single courtesy of her solo project. Emma has announced with this release that it is the first single from her debut EP. Emma has described this as the start of a new era of self-expression and freedom as an artist. Emma has a couple of ripper support slots lined up over the next month or so, with her supporting Joan and the Giants at the Old Bar on the 4th of August and then Mac the Knife at the Tote on the 14th as part of their single tour, which we talked about a couple of weeks back. You're listening to Aussie Trove across the Community Radio Network, and this is Emma Yu from Melbourne with Film Set.

You're listening to Aussie Driving. Last track we heard was The Cauliflowers from Byron Bayway. The song is called Arizona, come out July 8. It's the second single of 2026 for the four-piece and the second since their third EP, Mirage Hotel. That was definitely the biggest of their three EPs to date and got them plenty of national attention. It does feel like that after three EPs, the next step for them should be an LP, but no word yet on whether this new release is part or a bigger piece of work. They're on the back end of their national winter tour, but you may still be able to catch them in Brisbane or Perth, so check their socials. And thanks, Gary, for the intro. And we also heard from Super Free. So they're from Victorian Goldfields over towards Ballarat Way. Tell Me More About the Dark is the name of the song, come out July 9. This is the debut single for the trio that features accomplished musos Tyler, Tosh and Chaz, each coming from their own unique backgrounds and recording their tracks in Chaz's studio just outside Ballarat. Tosh is from Mount Gambier and his solo project is called Corduroy Spaceship, and Tyler has his own solo project called The Terrifying Lows. Last year we featured his collaboration with Queenie on Pretty Pictures, so plenty of experience amongst this trio. If you want to feel a bit more of the aura they're creating, you can check out the short behind the scenes video they put together for the Australian Music Scene publications. And thanks, Tyler, for the intro. All right, next up, we're going to stay in the southern states for a little bit, head back down to Melbourne and hear from Acid Arrow. The song is called Drop Your Shoulders Down. This one come out July 10. It's a relatively new partnership of Brett Marshall and Brooke Penrose. They've been releasing music since January when they released their debut single, a track that we featured back on episode 57. Drop Your Shoulders Down is just their second single, but already they've built quite a reputation for their live performances, which can feature a full band, including violin and banjo. Did see that with them when I saw them at Trash Cult in March supporting Hannah and Jesse Lee's Bad Habits. Highly recommend their live gigs, and you may just get the chance because they have a tour along with the single release which will take them up the East Coast and a number of rural locations as well. It kicks off this week and continues through to mid-August, so check their socials for details. This song's not on Spotify, but you can find it on our Tidal playlist and of course find it on their Bandcamp. So let's get into it. This is Acid Arrow from Melbourne with Drop Your Shoulders Down.

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1: Hey Aussie Trove, it's Byron Davis from the Bancrofts, and you're about to hear a track from our first ever vinyl release, Better Late Than Never. The tune's called About a Dog. It's one of 10 tracks you can listen to on the Better Late Than Never record.

This is Aussie Trove, broadcasting from Phoenix FM in Central Vic and across the Community Radio Network. And we just heard from Yagi, originally from Western Sydney, but now based in LA, and on July 8, released that track called Broken Chair. It's a solo artist's fifth single release this year, and her fifth since moving to LA at the end of 2025. Yagi moved to LA to further her career after releasing a number of singles from 2023 and then her debut EP last September. Yagi's music is often about her traumatic childhood, and this latest track delves into the mental health impacts on her and her subsequent attempts to take her own life. Once again, Yagi has bared all with this track, and unfortunately she sometimes finds herself the target of keyboard cowards as a result. But here at Aussie Trove, we'll keep amplifying the marginalised voices. Also, we heard from the Bancrofts, who are from Parramatta. The song is called About a Dog, come out July 12 on the Four Pieces debut album Better Late Than Never. As we heard about from Byron, they have been around since 2017 and had released two EPs. Don't Get Me Started was in 2024, and then See a Man About a Dog last year. So regular listeners will know that for some time I've been saying that I think there's an opportunity for artists to be combining their EPs for a vinyl release, and that's exactly what the Bancrofts have done here. Their last two EPs have been pulled together for the one vinyl release. So even though About a Dog is not a brand new, I'm giving it a run because I love this concept of pulling together a couple of EPs for a vinyl release. Jono's Mate Sheep from Brisbane also did it earlier this year, although one of their EPs was brand new. So yeah, good on the Bancrofts. I do like this concept. Next up, we're going to hear from Space and Ages, who are from Brisbane. The song is called Cheapskates, come out July 8. A four-piece have been releasing music since 2023 and have just released their debut EP. The EP is called Human Nature and has three previously unreleased tracks. We're going to hear the opening track from this collection, which I don't think technically is an EP because it's seven tracks sit at over 30 minutes, so you wouldn't be able to fit that on a regular EP, certainly a vinyl one. They are kicking off an East Coast tour with the EP, which over the coming weeks will see them in Brisbane, Newcastle, Sydney, Wollongong, Geelong and Melbourne. So check their socials for dates and how you can score tickets. Let's check it out. This is Space and Ages from Brisbane with Cheapskates.

0: You've been listening to Aussie Trove on Phoenix FM or via the Community Radio Network. And the last song was The Halves out of Melbourne. The song is called Grace, come out July 15. This four-piece are one of the bright lights on the already healthy-looking horizon for the Australian post-punk scene. Originally from Brisbane, they moved to Melbourne to embed themselves in the local scene, and they've definitely done that. Their sound does seem to be evolving a bit and not quite as neatly in the post-punk bucket as it was. Getting a bit more indie rock these days, I reckon. But it's sound that's bound to create plenty of energy and movement amongst the fans on their Grace tour. Grace is the second single from their second EP, and they're heading to Brisbane, Sydney, Wollongong and back to Melbourne over the next few weeks. Also from Melbourne, and for the first time on the show, we heard from Captives. A song is called On Fire. July 10, that one come out. The four-piece have been around since 2013. They released studio albums in 2018 and 2022. And the single is their first release since late 2023. It was recorded in 2025 in New Jersey when they recorded their new EP. On Fire is first release from that EP. They have said it's a new chapter for them, and they've gone to the effort of removing all their Insta posts from anything pre this month. It does seem that the new chapter also comes with a shift to being a four-piece from the five-piece that they once were. That's just about it. Thanks heaps for joining us for episode 81 of Aussie Trove and for checking out our selection of new Oz music from real artists. In the last week or so, there's been some chat about Australian radio stations playing AI music. Media Monitors reported that for the last 2 weeks, the most played song on Australian radio across the 64 biggest stations was a track that it appears was produced using generative AI by a bloke in Queensland. And given that this fella can't provide any specifics regarding the production, it does seem more than likely it is AI. In my opinion, it was easy to spot as possible AI from the get-go, so shame on those that did play it without acknowledging it as AI. But by checking out Aussie Trove, you are making the choice to support real artists and real music. So thank you for being here. This is something we can all do. Turn our backs on those that support AI music and turn to those that support real Australian artists and their music. So on that note, we wrap up episode 81 of Aussie Trove with the latest track from Melbourne's Doll Manchild. The track is called Back From the Dead and was released on the 3rd of July. Doll Manchild is a solo project of Dan Blitzman. On stage, though, there does seem to be up to seven of them these days. Dan had started the project during COVID with the aim being to release a great rock record. Three EP/LP releases later, he took a sideways step for a while and then returned to focus on Doll Manchild just a few months back. And a big focus for them is the live shows, so thus the ever-expanding band that recently subbed in for a show members of Teenage Dads, Daydreamers and more. Sounds like a live show worth getting to, but I can't see anything on the immediate horizon for them, but follow their socials for announcements. So whatever you're doing in the next week, have a cracker and support real Oz music however you can. You've been listening to Aussie Trove on the Community Radio Network. This is Doll Manchild from Melbourne with Back From the Dead.
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0: Hey, I'm Adrian Kronauer. 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

0: Russell, so what is it you love about music?
1: 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I'll tell you the truth, all right? Look, I trust you, so I'm just going to lay this right on you. Just make us look cool.
0: I will quote you warmly and accurately.
1: Well, that's what I'm worried about. You see, some of us, we got girlfriends back home, you know? Some of us have wives. And some of the people that you meet on the road are really amazing people. Like you. Yeah. But some of the stuff that happens, it's good for a few people to know about as opposed to, say, a million people. Do you understand what I'm trying to say?
0: Yeah. Well,
1: see, I grew up with these guys. And I can't play all that I can play. I'm past them as musicians. But the more popular we get, the bigger their houses get, the more responsibilities, the pressure, you know. Harder it gets for me to walk out on them. What am I doing? I am telling secrets to the one guy you don't tell secrets to.
0: No, we'll do the interview tomorrow.
1: Okay. So tonight it's, friends.
0: Right.
1: We trust you.
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0: Good morning, g'day, hello. You have woken up to another day in paradise. Unfortunately, Sheldon isn't here. And we actually got a fairly historic version of another day in paradise today because not only do we have no Sheldon, but we didn't have Errol or Joyanne for our Rusty Flower Hit of the Week. We did, though. Michelle and Jane and I have come up with a strategy to solve that, I have to say. I don't think it's ever sort of been, that perfect triangle of not attendance for whatever reasons. It's something we can look forward to in this program. There'll be my attempts at some what's on, and we'll talk a little bit about some news and sport, and of course, the weather.
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0: And today's going to be partly cloudy. There's a bit of morning frost in the north. There's a slight chance of a shower near the Victorian border, an easy road chance elsewhere. The winds from the west to southwest at 20 to 30 kilometres an hour are becoming light in the evening. Daytime maximum temperatures between 11 and 17. I can see all the trees moving outside, so it must be. It hasn't been very windy this winter, has it? It's been kind of making it hard to get the clothes dry. Let's continue. Right now, it's 7.2 degrees Celsius and feels like 3.3. Relative humidity is 66%. Hasn't rained. Wind is from the northwest at 11.1 kilometres an hour and gusting at 14.8. kilometres an hour. Barometric pressure, 1,022.4 hectopascals. The delta T is at 2.4 degrees Celsius and there are 0.0 octaves of cloud up there in the sky. We'll just have a little bit further down there. We've got the winds of seas are about 2 to 3 metres, decreasing to 1 to 2 metres later in the evening. That's a south-southeasterly swell, 1.5 to 2.5 metres inshore, increasing to 2 to 4 metres offshore south of Marimbula. So just be aware of that if you're planning to go out to sea in the next 24 hours or so. I always remember reading something about sailors not departing on any sort of voyage on Friday night. I'd be interested to hear about that one. Anyway, the situation out there, fresh to strong southwesterly airflow will continue today in the wake of a cold front moving across the Tasman Sea. Winds are expected to ease and tend west to southwest over the weekend as a high pressure ridge moves over the region. Yes, the high is forecast to enter the Tasman Sea during early next week.
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0: As I mentioned earlier, Sheldon might be with us this morning, and I thought, well, a band that's sort of been around for a long time, we usually try to do a feature, and I'm sitting in for Sheldon, and, most of our musical lives, a band that has featured is the Rolling Stones. Let's face it, they started recording in about 1963 or 64. I think they had a couple of albums before they started really songwriting. Their manager at the time, Andrew Oldham, sat Mick and Keith down and told them, start writing music because you can keep doing all these R&B covers, it won't take you anywhere. They took his advice and they continue writing music up until today. The first song I read in Keith Richards' autobiography some years ago, it was written in 2010 and he claimed he remembered everything perfectly. Now, from what all the rest of the world knows of Keith Richards, well, we wonder. But he reckoned the first song they really wrote was this one. They originally wrote it for Marianne Faithfull. Because they weren't sure it was a Stone song, but they did record it in about 1964 or 65. So we're going to have three in a row from the Rolling Stones, okay? First will be As Tears Go By, and I reckon you'll be able to identify the other two as they come up. If you can't, I'll be very surprised for any of our listeners over the age of about 45. I'd be surprised if you didn't recognise any of these songs. Let's go. Let's kick it off first with As Tears Go By. And as I said, there'll be two more, which I will back announce when they're played.

0: Yes, and this is Another Day in Paradise, and we're visiting with the Rolling Stones this morning. And in order of appearance, they were As Tears Go By, I Can't Get No Satisfaction, and Paint It Black. Before we leave the 60s, we'll play a couple more Stone songs in the course of the morning, but we won't be playing all Rolling Stones. There'll be a lot of other stuff as well. There'll be a little bit of other stuff. I mean, they've been recording for 60 years. I mean, so I guess they'll be, we've got to be fitting in a fair bit as well, I think, maybe. Huh?
1: G'day, I'm Sheldon Wykes, and you have joined me for Another Day in Paradise, brought to you by the Rusty Plough Cafe on the highway in North Eden. And the Rusty Plough is now open with the Pie Man's $10 tradies brekkie, so get down there now for a beautiful egg and bacon roll and drink, and tell them Sheldon sent you.
0: Yes, even though they'll know that he's not here because I went down and stopped in and did say g'day to Jane and Michelle, who are more than capably holding up the fort down there at the plough this morning, while everybody else is out on the road, shall we say. This is the Triffids, Wide Open Road.

0: another true song of the Australian road, I think, from the Triffids, Wide Open Road. 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
0: Yes, Graham will be along from 9 o'clock this morning, yep, and with his show running through until 11. He'll be followed by the kids. Yes, they'll be back for term 3 over there at Eden Public School. They'll be in with the Blue and White program. Let us know what they've been up to on the holidays and what's ahead for term 3, and I reckon there'll be some music and probably a joke or two in this morning's program. That's EPS Blue and White from 11 till 12 on Fridays during school terms. Maureen will be along for lunch from 12 until 2 with Don't Pin Me Down. And then she'll be followed by Lindsay's Blues and Bits. Our dedicated musicologist here at 2SEA is none other than Lindsay himself, and he'll have a program full of great content and music. It's from 2 until 5 this afternoon. So Friday's a big day ahead here at 2SEA. No doubt about it. this is, of course, Another Day in Paradise, sponsored exclusively by the Rusty Plough Cafe, just over there, just on the way into Eden if you're coming from the north, or on the way out if you're heading north. Wonderful little spot. Stop in, have a feed and a beverage or a drink of some kind, and just take in the day. It's always there. They're open for enormous hours from about 5 a.m. through till late-ish. That's every day. That's the Rusty Plough. Now, oh, I forgot what I was going to do. Let's do some what's on. Sorry about that. And I've got two sources of what's on in front of me, so let's see if we can't make a complete schmozzle of it. Joey? Today is Friday the 24th of July, and at Tura Beach Country Club at 7:30 p.m. I'll have Steve Martin performing. Driving Sideways will be at the Soldiers Club, which I think that's at Batemans Bay, isn't it, at 7:30 p.m. Southern Impact will be at Club Malua at 7:30 p.m. Now, as we get along as well for the other venues, probably a couple more, a couple closer to home. For the 24th, that's today, yes. But also over the weekend, for example, at Tantra Beach Bowling Club. Felicity Dowd will be playing tomorrow. That's Saturday the 25th. We also have, where are we? There you go. Oh, yes, there's quite a bit more on tomorrow. Tilba's Got Talent will be taking place tomorrow from 12 midday. It'll be at the Tilba Valley Winery and Ale House. So I'd say that'll be a bit of a blackboard event if you want to sort of have a crack. Pop along. Tilba's Got Talent at the Tilba Valley Winery and Ale House. That's from 12 midday tomorrow. Tomorrow's Saturday, right? It's hosted by Cherie and Three Quarters Hazel. Oh, wow. Sounds good. Also, the Sapphire Tribe will be playing there as well tomorrow. It's a collective of local musicians who get together and play at venues around about the place and events. Also, tomorrow at Maribula RSL, Strut will be featured at 8 p.m. Poppy will be at Tura Beach Country Club. This is tomorrow, Saturday the 25th, from 7:30 p.m. Ashboot, I'm sorry if I get this wrong, Bujaya, will be at Sapphire Main Bar from 6:30 to 9:30 p.m. Driving Sideways, yes, as we said earlier, it will be at the Batemans Bay Soldiers Club, and Coastal Fringe will be at Club Catalina from 7:30 to 11:30 p.m. That's all tomorrow as part of what's going on here on the Sapphire Coast. And before we go much further, I think we'll have a song that sort of goes with our sports roundup, and we'll have a quick look at what's going on with Group 16, and I might even have a chat about the upcoming last night's game in the NRL and some of the stuff for the weekend.

0: Yes, Jimmy Barnes and Tina Turner and Simply the Best. And pardon me. That'll be our intro to a little bit about the NRL or last night's game anyway. Penrith got over Parramatta despite having two men at the sin bin at different times. Nicely weighted the distance in between, like one got back on and the other was off. And Parramatta were, you know, apparently seamlessly perfect and nobody got sin binned or anything. And Parramatta, their own worst enemy, a couple of mistakes, you know, down at the wrong end of the field when Penrith had 12. But Penrith, just don't panic. And I think it's something last year at the beginning of the season when they were readjusting their side again after you look at the talent they lose every year and they never panicked even when they were losing games, and they don't. They stay within, they made the odd small mistake. I think Cleary dropped the ball last night. No, I admit to being shocked, but generally speaking, they don't. They stick to the job at hand. They deal with the situation in front of them. With 12 men, their defence, you know, more than compensated. And Parramatta, for all that you want to say about them, their attack is pretty good. And they just couldn't get over the line. And I mean, a little bit of a late comeback. And you hear the Penrith guys expressing disappointment that Parramatta got a late try that got them within seven, you know, the 6 points. But really, I don't think Parramatta was in it from the – they scored their second try and then Penrith – anyway, it was a really – I thought it was a very entertaining game. It featured a lot of the strengths of the game of rugby league, i.e. defence, attack, and a young fullback playing for Penrith. Now, Edwards is probably, arguably, one of the most valuable players in the game. He didn't get to play for New South Wales this year, but that's because Teddy was in exceptional form. But he's also, you know, won a Clive Churchill medal. The guy can play a bit. And he was unavailable. He hasn't, it was his first game that he's missed, I think, for a year and a half or something. And the young man who played fullback, his name's just escaped me. I thought he was very solid under pressure. He made some very good decisions out on the field. Of course, he didn't have that certain extra brilliance that Edwards provides, but he's certainly very solid and showed that at age 20, he has a sound future ahead of him. Very, very, very good. And I think it's another indication of where Penrith's strengths lie in their continuous ability they don't just unearthing players, they're developing players who are capable of playing first grade at a very high standard. Anyway, so they got away with it 24-18 in the end, but I thought 24-12 probably would have been a better indication in my you know, not so humble opinion. Today, Easter playing Newcastle. For some strange reason, I've tipped East because they're going quite well at the moment. But Newcastle at home, I probably should have tipped them. I've just noticed that I didn't. I should have gone back and looked at that. Anyhow, as I said, Newcastle, the most dedicated fans in rugby league, I think, even when they were coming last a few years ago, they were still getting regular, you know, full house, 18,000 and 20,000 people at their games. I've tipped East probably on the strength of the fact that they've been fairly consistent this year. If any team's been consistent, tipping on form is like, I don't know. It's like, no, won't say that. Anyway, rugby league's very difficult to tip this year. Yeah, although last weekend I got 7. It's the first 7 I've had all year. South are playing Melbourne. South at home. So I've went with South because of the side that they have. And Melbourne continuing to have a bad run with injuries and everything, but I wouldn't be surprised if Melbourne got up in that one either. That's tonight. The stadium there at Homebush. Tomorrow, the Raiders are at home against West Tigers. West Tigers have an innate ability to bugger up any good start that they ever have, and they've done it in spades this year, and that's all I really want to say about it. This season started very promising, and it's turned into a pile of excrement. Canberra at home, always hard to beat, especially at this time of year where teams go down there and they freeze their ass off, basically. Anyway, I've went with Canberra for one of the very few times I've ever tipped against West Tigers. It's not my – it goes very much against the grain for me, but what they're doing there, I've got no idea. The Bulldogs are playing the Warriors. Bulldogs are at home, but I think the Warriors are on track for a very good season. They are running second for a reason, and the Dogs are monumentally inconsistent. So, the home team factor could come in for them, but I've tipped against them and gone with the Warriors. Cowboys versus Broncos. Now, the Cowboys are at home up there in North Queensland. The Broncos aren't popular there, but... Broncos games, anyway. I tipped the Cowboys in the hope that everything will be all square. What have we got now? St. George versus the Titans. 17th playing 16th. Again, I think, well, St. George have just decided that they've made the Dean Young's appointment as head coach permanent, so maybe that'll have a stabilising effect. I've gone with the Titans simply because they're playing some pretty good football, the Titans. I think speaking out against referees might not be a good thing for them to have done, though. We'll see how that one goes. St. George also did manage to beat West Tigers, which tells you something about West Tigers. The Titans have 5 wins and the Dragons have 2 wins this season. So I've gone with the Titans on the strength of that. Manly versus the Sharks. Well, the Sharks have had a couple of good wins recently. Manly, Trbojevic is injured again. That can't be promising. And I've gone with the Sharks on the strength of the non-availability of Tommy Terrific. I don't know how that'll work out.
1: Every Friday morning from 7 till 9, it's another day in paradise. 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
0: That's right. This is another day in paradise. And I think we'll have a song and then we'll have a quick look at Group 16, shall we? And before we leave the 60s with the Stones, I think this is probably one of the most recognisable riffs in rock music. I'd be surprised if nobody recognises it. I'm going to play a live version of it from their concert in Hyde Park. So have a listen, see what you think. I'm sure you know this one, Jumpin' Jack Flash.

Are you feeling good? The Rolling Stones on Another Day in Paradise and Jumpin' Jack Flash. Arguably the most recognisable riff in rock music history. What do you reckon? It's pretty well known. And I think you hear that and you instantly think of that song. That opening riff, don't you? All right, let's have a look at Group 16 for the weekend. Last week was the wet weather weekend, but there hasn't been much wet weather this year, has there? And today at the Dog Pound at Murrumbeera Pambula, playing the Narooma Devils at 2:30 p.m. This is the first grade game, plus a full round of Oztag and Reserve Grade, I think. That

parochialism rules and the Eden Tigers at home. Yeah. Always a good tip. That's always worth a few extra points, although they have got some serious injury problems. It may not, you know, you don't know. But it's always, it's, rugby league is a game that is played for 80 minutes, and we'll see what happens with that one. That's the Eden Tigers. And, of course, if it's a nice afternoon, you know, it's one of the best places to freeze your ass off and enjoy a game of football I've ever been. George Brown Oval, love it, and I think I'll be down there along with a lot of other people as well for the game. Eden Tigers v Maroochydore Sharks. Admittedly, the Tigers did take a bit of a mauling in all grades a couple of weeks ago, but as I said, a week off, and hopefully that injuries are an issue at this time of year. Bega Roosters and Cooma are playing at Bega Recreational Ground tomorrow. I think after a rebuilding year last year, Bega's really sort of shown the benefit of bloating a lot of those guys, and I thought they were very enthusiastic last year without getting a lot of good results. So we'll see how they go. The Cooma Stallions, we can't bet on the other side of the mountain, can we? Even though it's bigger. But we'll see what that'll be an interesting game. And that's at 2:30 tomorrow at Bega Recreation Ground. Tartarus Eagles get the bye. So, again, byes are a really, really enjoyable asset these days, I think, for teams in Group 16 as the season gets into. What are we up to here? I think it's round 12, isn't it? Please tell me I'm right. I'm not very good at counting. Yes, round 12. So it's anyway. Well, you know, there's one thing though that we are going to do, and you know, there's a song that we're always going to play with Eden Tigers playing tomorrow. Eye of the Tiger. Yes.

0: Eye of the Tiger tomorrow at George Brown Field. That'll be more than just a little apparent, I reckon.
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0: Yes, big thanks to our sponsors, and let's have some weather.
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0: All right, now the weather, well, it's kind of sunny. All right, let's have a look. The weather today is going to be partly cloudy, but it's also a very sunny morning. There's been some morning frost around in the north. There's a slight chance of a shower near the Victorian border, a near zero chance elsewhere. Yes, the daytime maximum temperatures are going to be between 11 and 17. And the winds are west to southwesterly, 20 to 30 kilometres an hour, becoming a light in the evening. Currently, it's 9.4 degrees Celsius and feels like 5.3. That wind is from the northwest at 13 kilometres an hour and gusting at 20.4 kilometres an hour. The barometric pressure, 1,023.3 hectopascals. The delta T is 3.1 degrees C and the cloud is at 1 octa.
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0: Yes, imagine my surprise this morning to drop into the Rusty Plough and no Errol and no Joanne. It's the first time for me. and, of course, I wasn't Sheldon either. So big thanks to Michelle for remembering how I'd take my coffee. Much appreciate that. And Michelle and Jane decided to dedicate a song, though, to Errol and Joanne in their absence. And I thought this one is not a bad one, if you think about it, because they're very rarely ever away and they're certainly never both away at the same time. And I thought this is a nice way to dedicate the Rusty Plough Hit of the Week from Jane and Michelle, dedicated to Errol and Joanne. This is Eddie Money and Two Tickets to Paradise. What more could they wish for you?

dedicated to Errol and Joanne of the Rusty Plow in their absence, wishing you two tickets to paradise from Jane and Michelle. What a great thought on this as part of Another Day in Paradise here on 2SEA 104.7 without Sheldon Wykes, it must be said. But, well, we can continue. Right, we're going to do a bit of zigging and zagging as we stay with our Stones theme. But we got a request as well. I got two requests, actually. This first one is for Tony. This is Talking Heads and Road to Nowhere. That'll be followed immediately by Brown Sugar.

Yes, and that one was requested by Tony, as she does every Friday morning for Sheldon's program here, Another Day in Paradise. Now, we'll visit the 70s with the Stones, and then we'll have a request. Yes, PG for Peter Grant, but first the Stones and Brown Sugar, a song allegedly being a drug homage, but later proven to be a dedication to Claudia Lanier, who featured in it and sang with everybody in the early part of the 70s, made herself a fortune, and then educated herself and went on to teach languages for the last 30 years. She's back recording now. This is Brown Sugar from the Rolling Stones off the Sticky Fingers album.

Yes. How about that one from the 70s? See, we've got something from the stars. Try and have something from every decade before we end the show. But that was Brown Sugar by the Rolling Stones. And now we have a request. This one for PG, Peter Grant, out there working hard. And this is David Bowie, Space Oddity.

0: Yes. And that was Space Oddity, requested by PG, Peter Grant himself.
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0: And yes, we're experiencing another day in paradise without Sheldon Weiss, without Joanne, without Errol, must be said. Thank heavens we've got the Rolling Stones, and we'll just stride into the 80s with Emotional Rescue.

Yes, we're visiting the 80s with the Rolling Stones now, and that was Emotional Rescue. I think it's from about 1980, and now we zoom into the middle of the 80s when they came out with their Dirty Work album, and it's really highlighted the nearest thing to a split that they had, really, on a large scale anyway. I mean, Mick and Keith, how could they not have had a volatile relationship over the last 70 years or whatever it is that they've known each other, given their ups and downs of their off and their non-musical lives? And of course, the egos it takes to be able to do what they've been doing for such a long time. But this album, Dirty Work, afterwards, Keith wanted to tour and Mick didn't. Because Mick had other plans. He did a solo world tour with a band, and the recriminations. In the end, Mick's solo album didn't do that well. Keith put out a solo album which did much better, which made it even worse. And Keith's point about it was that Mick had become a Rolling Stones imitator, which was kind of whoa. But they did manage to – they released two singles off Dirty Work, and the one that Mick wanted ended up being more successful, and that's this one, One Hit to the Body, the Rolling Stones.

0: Yes, one hit from the Rolling Stones off the Dirty Work album before they sort of started throwing rocks at each other and calling each other names. It wasn't funny. That it was weird that it sort of got public a little bit.
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0: And Maureen will be in this morning after the kids with EPS Blue and White, returning from from vacation. I would always wonder what they're going to come up with. That's one of the good about doing that show. All right, I'm hoping I've got the right decade here. We'll continue. We're another day of paradise and in paradise, and we're exploring some of the Rolling Stones over the last 60 years. And apologies for anybody who's got other Stone stuff that they'd like to have heard, but the body of work that they have, it's amazing, astonishing, and the fact that they're still alive and anybody who's seen Keith Richard might might wonder about that. That yet he remains in good health, and apparently he's given up smoking, which I've never seen him without one stuck to his face somewhere. Anyhow, this is the Rolling Stones. This is from the 90s, I hope. This is "You Got Me Rocking."

0: Yeah, the Rolling Stones. Even in the 90s, they still had it, didn't they? They've still got it now. It's amazing when you see them play because it looks like a they're a case for AI because when you see them working, you'd think that they are AI images of bashed up, mangled things, but they are actually playing. Of course, over the years, they have lost membership. Brian Jones died in 1967, a little bit controversially, found at the bottom of his swimming pool, probably due to a drug overdose and falling in. No one else. Like, everyone always expected to hear the story that Keith Richards had been found dead, and there's a big story about how he got busted over in the US or Canada, and he had a blood exchange to get out of trouble and blah. Well, apparently that's bullshit. He went along with it because he thought it was a good story. But he didn't have a blood exchange. He did get straightened out or he got off one set of drugs. And anyway, he continued on. And nowadays he's after he fell out of a tree and knocked himself out and sustained brain damage, he had to give up a few other things. And now he's even given up alcohol and cigarettes, I'm told, which I find astounding. Mick had a heart attack at the start of one of their last tours, but he's recovered. And again, the Stones, like so many things, as they've often joked, if there's anything's going to survive a nuclear war, it'll be cockroaches and Keith Richard.
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0: And us here at 2SEA and Sheldon does provide a consistently high-quality program with great music and great stories and guests and everything else. And yeah, he's unable to be with us this week, but he will be back next week, I hope. Right, we've got a couple more. I haven't finished with the Stones just yet. How about this one? Write them down and then we'll have – I think we've got about two more, okay? As we enjoy the – six, 7 decades of the Rolling Stones on this this wonderful day in paradise.

0: The Rolling Stones and Write 'Em Down on Another Day in Paradise here at 2SEA 104.7. And this afternoon from 2 until about 4 or 5, we'll be having none other than our own resident musicologist and blues aficionado, Lindsay.
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they got two more to go from the Stones. This one, Doom and Gloom, requested the other week by our perennial listener, Neil from Nethercutt, and reminding me of what a great piece of music it was, and it released in the 21st century.

0: You know, it's such a beautiful evening. We're so lucky to be here. You know, this time of the year in England is like the best place to be in the world, no? Let's hope we blow like sweet roses in the summer air. The summer's lease hath all too short a day.
1: Oh, that's what Mick thinks. I know the best place to be at this time of year is right here in beautiful, sunny downtown Eden in another day in paradise. And this is our last song from the Stones. So this was only just recently released. And I like this one off the album. It's called Rough and Twisted. How appropriate for the Rolling Stones for a 2026 release.

0: And that was the Rolling Stones and Rough and Twisted. How appropriate, just released this year. And I hope you've enjoyed the show this morning and our visit with the Rolling Stones over the decades from the 60s through to the 2020s. Oh, my. Yeah. It's, I don't know if it's worrying that they've been performing that long or that I can remember it all. So, anyhow, thanks for your company this morning. Sheldon will be back next week, so, you know, everything will be back to normal and okay. And even maybe Errol and Joyette will be back. Thanks again to Michelle and Jane for their dedication. And, you know, with fondness, a dedication to Errol and Joanne. So for the rest of you, have a great day. Graham will be with you after 9 o'clock and the kids will be in and then Maureen and then Lindsay. So it's all ahead of you today on 2SEA. Bye for now. I'll see you tomorrow.
1: 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Hi, I'm Sheldon. 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And Another Day in Paradise is sponsored by Errol and Joanne of the Rusty Plough Cafe.

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4: Yes, hello and good morning, and thanks for joining me here at 2SEA FM. Another good Another Day in Paradise show, this time courtesy of Mark Collingwood. Yeah, he's filling in for my brother who's off to Sydney for another funeral. Yeah, that's sort of these days, that's what it is. It's weddings have just about gone past now for us, and we're into the funeral stage of our lives. All right, 9.01, forecast for the southeast for Eden and Merimbula, partly cloudy, areas of morning frost in the north, slight chance of a shower near the Victorian border, near zero chance elsewhere. Winds are coming from the west-southwest, 20 to 30 kilometres an hour, becoming light in the evening. Daytime maximum temperatures between 11 and 17. Currently the temperature outside, 10.2 degrees. Overnight we got down to a low of 4.6. At the moment the wind's very gusty out there. It's 20 k's an hour from the west-southwest at the moment, but also 40 kilometre an hour gusts. There you go. Fire danger, of course, is moderate. Well, rainfall today, 0 to 5%, so I'm not quite sure what that means when it's meant to be sunny all day. Forecast for next few days this weekend, 17 degrees Saturday and Sunday, cloudy with a bit of sun on Sunday. Beautiful day on Monday, 16 degrees though. It's nice and fresh, those winds are still coming off the mountains where it's snowing, or it has been a lot of snow, and by Wednesday and Thursday it'll get down to 14 degrees, but mostly sunny. Okay, up next it is Friday on My Mind.
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I'm Graham Wikes, and you're tuned in to Friday on My Mind, right here on 2SEA Southern Community Radio. I'm with you every Friday from 9 to 11, playing a mix of classic hits, legendary tunes, and just some great songs I like. 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Got a song you want to hear? 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Always happy to take requests. All right, let's get into it. 2 hours of great music, good vibes, and that sweet Friday feeling.

I was visiting a bar there, not unlike this one. They serve beer, not quite as good as this, but close. And in walks the biggest Mexican I have ever seen. Big as shit. Just walks right in like he owns a place. Now, nobody knew quite what to make of him or quite what to think. But there he was, and in he walked.

Yes, kicking off today's edition of Friday My Mind with Graham Wykes. That was Dire Straits with Six Blade Knife. Yeah, it's a song that featured in the 1995 American neo-Western action film Desperado, which starred Antonio Banderas and Salma Hayek. Yeah, great show. Plenty of action, but that scene there with Steve Buscemi when he walks into the bar and plonks his glass on the table and has a little bit of a chat to the locals in the bar. It was a classic scene of the movie. Fantastic. Yeah, great song. Hello and welcome. You are joining me here at Friday My Mind with me, Graham Wykes, coming live from the studios of 2SEA Southern Community Radio. So keep your dial locked to 104.7 and lock out those winter chills with a trip back in time where the living was free and easy, a real eclectic mix of music today. And I'd love to hear yours as well, and it's easy enough to do. If you wanted to drop me a line on an SMS, like a text message on 0484 93 93 44, love to hear from you and be happy to spin your requests. Anyway, in today's show, what are we doing? There'll be what's on the around the Sapphire Coast. We'll be hearing from some of the news from the Beagle Valley Shire Council. There'll be a song playing for all our hard-working tradies out there. And, of course, I've got three great songs from our talented local artists over the course of the next couple of hours. So stay warm and chill out this Friday morning with 2SEA FM. And don't forget, if you're on the move, there's no excuses. 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As I keep the music rolling along, as I settle into the chair here after Mark, a couple of hours of Mark, you have to get yourself into the groove. Anyway, back in 1992, Aussie rock band Weddings, Parties and Anything put out their fourth album called Difficult Loves. Now, the album was named after Gabriel Garcia Marquez's short story. The first single lifted from the album, Father's Day, went all the way to number 29 on the Australian singles charts.

Ah, yeah, the great Jimmy Barnes with You Don't Make No Sense. Yeah, No Sense, a song that was released back in 1983 off the album 20th Century. Little background of that song too. The lyrics of the song were inspired by a fan from Wollongong who would send Barnes letters declaring her love and occasionally threatening suicide. That definitely don't make no sense. Yeah, 9:20 here at 2SEA. Hope you're having a good morning. It's got plenty of good music coming your way for the next 2 hours. Yes, Friday's always a good day for a eclectic mix of music right here on 2SEA. Just a quick one too is a little something from the council that started on Monday. The Bega Valley Shire Council is asking residents to have their say in a community satisfaction survey running from Monday this week until August 7th. Now, if you're one of the 400 randomly selected residents over the age of 18, and you'll receive a phone call from independent researchers at Taverner Research Group. Now, the council CEO, Anthony McMahon, says the feedback will help shape future services and facilities. And community feedback is essential in helping us to, community feedback is essential in helping us understand what's working well and where we can improve, Mr. McMahon said. Now, the survey takes about 15 minutes to complete and will provide valuable insights into how satisfied people are with the council services, facilities and infrastructure, as well as whether they believe these represent value for money. This will be an interesting survey. I hope I'm one of the lucky ones here to call. I've got plenty of thoughts on these things. We'll also be asking, once again, Anthony speaking, we'll also be asking residents about their priorities for future services and infrastructure and how they would like to engage with council. Now, if you're not contacted, you can still complete the 15-minute survey online via the Bega Valley Shire Council's website. Now, all responses will remain totally confidential. So there you go. Even if you aren't one of the 400 who get a phone call to have a chat, you can still have your say, which is very, very important. Yes, don't forget, it's a 15-minute online survey via the Bega Valley Shire Council's website. So just go to the website and it shouldn't be that hard to find. Okay, once again, thanks for joining me. And of course, I'd love to hear from you as well. So it's pretty easy. Yeah, you've got a couple of options, actually. You could send me a request at 2sea.com.au. That's one way if you want me to play a song for you. Or the easy way these days with phones, the way they are, you just whip it out of your back pocket, open up your text and put in 0484 93 93 44 and send through a text that way. Love to play your song. Love to hear from you. So hope you, even if you don't want a song, just let me know that you're out there listening. That also would be terrific. Just a thumbs up or something. That'd be, it's always good to know. And speaking of telephones, right, that it is important that, as I said, that we sort of have a bit of an idea of what our listenership is and that we've got the community support. But on that note, here's a song that's very appropriate from the Electric Light Orchestra. I took this off an album called All Over the World, Their Greatest Hits, that was released back in 2005, and this is Telephone Line.

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Yeah, terrific song there from the Kennan Porter Project. That's our own Neil Porter, who's one of the driving forces of the Pembroke Beach Garage Band, and his friend Joe Kennan from Sydney, both of whom were involved back in the 70s in a terrific little band in the Northern Beaches called the Rusty Dusty Brothers. And that song dates back to way back to 1973, but the boys just put it out this year. Yeah, well done. And Neil, thanks for your feedback on the song and yourself. Yeah, I've got to apologise about leaving the R out of Porter. This is if you're listening. Yeah, I 11:30 at night, mate. Last thing I did before I went to bed, I thought, oh, damn, I haven't posted my show for tomorrow morning. And yeah, that's what happens, typing error. Also, I will fix up the thing about PBGB. Yeah, what I always try to do, just so you understand, but I will write to you a bit later if you're not listening, is I always try to put the lead singer on first, not meant to highlight them specifically away from the rest of the boys, but because you're such a collective that I feel that the only way to separate the songs in a sense is the lead singer. So Mick does a lot of singing, and there's Pete Reed, and of course everybody else that pops in as a singer as well. So all good. I can fix all of those things. I'm happy to, as long as you keep sending me more great music. Okay, I did ask earlier about ringing in for a request, and I've got one in which I'm really thrilled about. But before we get there, here's a quick one of what's happening around the Shire at the moment this weekend. Tonight, reasonably busy. What have we got? We've got Steve Martin at Chura Beach Country Club from 7:30. What else? Oh, and that's it for tonight. Then tomorrow, what have we got? Strut, Marimula RSL Club. Yeah, it's the busy one. Poppy's at the Chura Beach Country Club from 7:30. That's Poppy. Ash Bajar at the Club Sapphire Main Bar from 6:30 till 9:30. What else is happening? Sunday, what have we got on Sunday? Quick, oops, lost it, come back. Doesn't want to show me Sunday. Oh, that's interesting. Oh, sorry, yeah, Ash, that was, here we go. Sunday, 26th of July, I don't know why they didn't pop up. Because we go all the way up to Bermagui, flawless reception all the way up the coastline and then trickle into Naruma. Well, Ash Bajaya will be playing at Bermagui Beach Hotel from 1 to 4 on Sunday afternoon. Tim McMahon at the Cabargo Hotel, 5 till 8. The wonderful Felicity Dowd, she'll be at the Longstocking Brewery from 1 on Sunday. The Michael Manager Trio at the Tathra Hotel, 3:30 to 6:30. Always good entertainment with Michael. He's a great man. Okay, and to get back to our request, thanks very much for dropping me a line, and don't forget anybody else who'd like to have a request, I'm happy to play them for you. Don't forget 0484 93 93 44, that's as easy as that, should be a fairly easy number to remember. Just send me a text. The only thing I would request, though, if you don't mind, and as I said, it's great to get a request, but it's nice to have a first name and where you're texting from. Just makes it a bit easier and a bit more interesting and a bit more sort of personal. So if you don't mind. But anyway, to the texter who just asked in and wanted something from Nielsen Snemielsen, I am so pleased to do that because I've been a big fan of Harry Nielsen forever and a day. And back in 1971, he released his classic album, Nielsen Snemielsen, which was his most commercially successful work, without any doubt. Anyway, it was also highly acclaimed. The album performed well at the 1973 Grammy Awards, earning a nomination for Album of the Year, while Without You, which is the classic Nielsen song, won the Grammy for Best Male Pop Vocal Performance. The album was ranked 281. This is back in 2020, so not long ago, 2020 revision of Rolling Stone's 500 Greatest Albums of All Time. I think that's an accolade well-deserved. Now, among those... the album actually produced three of his best-known songs, and among these was a number one hit, Without You, written by Peter Ham and Tom Evans of the group Badfinger. The album was also the first of two albums that were recorded in London, and the other two songs that became hit were Jump Into the Fire and this one, Coconut. Oops. My apologies. One moment.
Okay, here we go.

Yeah, I've got to apologise for the low volume of that song. Yeah, that's what it takes sometimes when you play a tune that you haven't played for a while. Yeah, so, but anyway, I hope you enjoyed that one. Just, it is a great album from start to finish. Fantastic songs. Got to Get Up, one of my classics, early in the morning. It's so full of songs, yeah. So I highly recommend that. If you've never heard of Nielsen Smielsen, definitely do yourself a favour. It is well worth a listen. That song really wasn't representative of the quality of the other songs. It's never, well, I'm not quite sure I picked that one to play, to be perfectly honest, because it's probably the least song I like. I think it was mainly because it was happened to be a hit single for him back in the day. But, yeah, there's so many other great songs on there that are just wonderful. Driving Along, the Moonbeams song. Yeah, Let the Good Times Roll. Anyway, moving right along. And also I've got another request now. This is for Bob the Taxi Man. Good on you, Bob. Thanks for popping in saying good morning. And Bob sort of said, you know, he'd love me to play him a song, and I'm more than happy to. And I've got one I've picked out for you, Bob, that I hope you really enjoy. This is from a singer called Claudia Rogers. Now, I'm not sure if many people remember her, but she was big back in the early 70s. She was a popular Northern Irish pop singer, best known for 1970s hits, and also her Eurovision appearance. And the song I'm going to play for you this morning, Bob, hope you enjoy this. I really like it. Anyway, it's called Save Me. It's a country-influenced pop song she recorded back in 1976 as the title track from her eighth album.

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Ah, great song there from Winterbourne. Yeah, Winterbourne is an Aussie indie rock and pop folk duo formed by childhood friends Jordan Brody and James Draper back in 2011. They come from the central coast of NSW and they started their career by busking along the east coast of Oz. Yeah, known for their acoustic guitar roots blended with vintage rock, indie pop and vocal harmonies. That song I played for you then was The Boy Prince, came off their debut

they released back in 2014 called All But The Sun. Yeah, hope you enjoyed that one. And Miss Anon, thank you for at least giving me a name. That'll do me. But I'd just like to say I'm going to play another song off Harry Nielsen Smielsen for you next Friday morning to make up for that dud that I did today. So I hope you tune in. And thanks for that too. And thanks for being a listener. Love it. 9:57 here at 2SEAFM. Up next, here's a singer that's one of my personal favourites, has been for a long time. I always try to slip his songs in where I can. His name is Josh Rouse. Now, Josh Rouse is an American singer-songwriter known for his classic folk pop and soft rock music. Now, if you're interested in having a listen to Josh Rouse, R-O-U-S-E, on one of the streaming services, do yourself a favour. He's got some fabulous albums, but his key ones that I would suggest include 1972, my personal favourite. Not a bad song on that album. It's not written, it's the numbers, 1972. Also, Nashville's another one that's great, and also his debut called Dressed Up Like Nebraska. Yeah, he's fantastic. Yeah, he released his first album, Dressed Up Like Nebraska, back in 1998, and he gained wide praise for his 2003 breakthrough album, as I was saying before, 1972. Yeah, personal favourite. Here's a song that he released, where is it? Back in 2021, a single he put out and I really liked. This is called Two Winters Long. Very appropriate for the weather at the moment, eh?